Vonern Kivu Hamar, the second movement from Mark Mellitz's Titan. That was bass clarinetist Jeff Anderley with the Friction Quartet. Well, gamma waves are the brain's fastest rhythm, linked to moments of heightened awareness, and William Campbell's piece called Gamma Wave aims for that same pairing of sheer energy and sharp focus, driving forward on a relentless 2-against-3 rhythm, and a small, insistent melodic figure with more than a little rock music in its DNA. This music surges in three waves, loud, then a softer stretch of release, and then louder still, with the harmony holding its ground until it finally lifts at the very end. This is William Campbell's Gamma Wave, performed by Linfield Collaborative Music Ensemble.

Linfield Collaborative Music Ensemble from their latest release. That was a piece by William Campbell called Gamma Wave. I'm Tyler Klein, and you're listening to Living Classical, a program sharing the music being written now by the composers and performers shaping classical music today. 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So back during the pandemic, cellist Wilhelmina Smith went searching online for music by indigenous composers to pair with a video project about music and nature, and she found this next piece, Gratitude by Don Avery, a cellist and composer whose work draws on sacred traditions, including those from her Mohawk heritage. That one discovery grew into a collaboration, a commission, and eventually a whole album of Avery's music, all of it beginning with this piece.

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Piece there by Don Avery called Gratitude, performed by cellist Wilhelmina Smith. But warmth, brightness, radiance, flashes of color. When Harriet Steinke started writing for solo saxophone, she realized everything that drew her to the instrument could be described in terms of light, the way it holds a rich, glowing warmth, but also brassy brilliance at the same time. Her piece Strange Lights became a study of those qualities, three movements played without pause, and ordered roughly as the ideas came to her. The first is built around melody, the second around rhythm, and the third lingers afterward as a kind of reflection, like the afterimage a bright light leaves behind. Saxophonist Susan Fancher and pianist Inara Zainman perform Strange Lights by Harriet Steinke.

0: Music there by Harriet Steinke called Strange Lights. Saxophonist Susan Fancher and pianist Inara Zainman performed. I'm Tyler Klein, and just ahead on Living Classical, three brass players sing Rambo's Eternity without a single word, a cello learns to forgive and begins to sing, and a Reykjavik concert hall's name becomes an ecstatic orchestral climb.
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Well, Arthur Rimbaud found eternity in a single image, the sun and the sea running off together, and composer Emily Hall first set her own translation of his poem called Eternity as a song for an art installation inside a former submarine base in Bordeaux. Well, during the pandemic, she transcribed it for two flugelhorns and a French horn. The voice's lines passed to brass for a socially distanced film by Onyx Brass. The words gone, but the song's still there.

Onyx Brass with the music of Emily Hall, a piece called Eternity. Well, written as a companion to Tomas Luis de Victoria's O Vos Omnes, a Renaissance plea simply to be seen in a moment of sorrow, Rina Esmail's When the Violin answers with a poem by the 14th century Persian poet Hafiz, in which the violin, once it forgives the past, begins to sing. Set in the Hindustani rag Cherakeshi, it's about that first moment of trust and softening, a reminder, in Esmail's words, that breakthroughs can mean finding tender, warm, deeply resonant spaces within ourselves. This is cello soloist Natalia Coma playing the violin part, joining the Taylor Festival Choir, led by Rob Taylor, in a performance of Rina Esmail's When the Violin.

When the Violin by Rena Esmail, performed by cello soloist Natalia Coma with the Taylor Festival Choir, conducted by Rob Taylor. Well, when Reykjavik's Harpa Concert Hall opened in 2011 with its glittering glass facade catching the light off the harbor, Hakkar Thomassen's In Seventh Heaven was the winning piece chosen to christen it. Written with the new hall's acoustics and all that shimmering, reflective glass in mind. Thomassen even let the letters of the building's name shape the music. Breathy, airy whispers for the H, open harmonies for the A, a buzzing for the R, solid harmonic blocks for the P, and a final return of the A. From those quiet winds, a dense web of strings, percussion, harp, piano, and celesta gradually locks into a rhythmic mass, driving toward an ecstatic climax that lives up to the title. This is Daniel Bjarnason leading the Iceland Symphony Orchestra with Hakkar Thomassen's In Seventh Heaven.

0: Daniel Bjarnason conducted the Iceland Symphony Orchestra and Hakur Thomasson's In Seventh Heaven, closing out this hour of the show. 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This is Living Classical. Legend has it, Muhammad Ali's 1960 Olympic gold medal ended up at the bottom of the Ohio River. Composer Valerie Coleman, who grew up in the same West Louisville neighborhood as Ali, turns that story into music with Rome 1960, The Young Champion, a movement from her work Shotgun Houses. I'm Tyler Klein, you'll hear that and lots more on the next Living Classical.
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0: I'm Tyler Klein, and this is Living Classical. For her guitar duo Same But Different, Sylvia Lim prepared one of the two guitars with a cotton bud, then listened closely to what that altered sound seemed to need. These moves across two movements, from bend to a lullaby for the end slash beginning. Stick around for that, and then later in the hour, it's a trio haunted by a Goya sketch of an old couple dancing in midair, and a string quartet that pushes its players to the very edge of their physical limits, where intensity turns ecstatic.

Terry Riley called Hans Ott's The Book of Sounds a masterpiece of restraint, a cycle of solo piano pieces from the early 1980s that lingers in resonance and stillness, as meditative and inward as it is vast. This is part four of the piece performed by pianist Connor Hanick.

Part 4 from the Book of Sounds by Hans Ott, performed by piano soloist Connor Hanick. Well, virga is rain or snow that falls from a cloud, but it evaporates before it ever reaches the ground. And as a lifelong weather geek myself, I've always loved it, even if it meant a few disappointing forecasts growing up when a promised snowfall never quite made it down to me. Helen Grimes' piece Virga captures that suspended drama in 5 fast-moving minutes. It's turbulent, it's got cascading runs in the strings, a stately brass chorale, and a striking gesture in winds and tuned percussion that keeps returning. Halfway through, the first violins take up a long melody alone at first and then gradually colored by the rest of the orchestra. The music stretching across the orchestra's highest and lowest extremes like streaks of rain hanging in a sunset sky. Sir Mark Elder leads the group Halle in this performance.

Music of Helen Grime, a piece called Virga, performed by the group Halle, conducted by Sir Mark Elder. You're tuned to Living Classical, where we spend time with the music of today and the artists keeping this tradition alive and evolving. I'm Tyler Klein, and you can explore playlists and past episodes anytime at livingclassicalradio.com. Well, imagine two guitars, nearly identical, except one has a Q-tip, or a cotton bud, woven into its strings. And from that small difference, composer Sylvia Lim builds her piece Same But Different, working out what that altered sound could do and letting the piece's shape grow from that sound itself. Raised between Malaysia and Australia, now based in London, Lim was first drawn to fragile, unstable sounds as a way of exploring her own experiences of migration and change, a fascination that led to a PhD on decay. Her more recent music leans toward richness rather than emptiness, finding growth within that fragility, and this duo is a vivid example of that. Two instruments in close conversation, with the prepared guitar opening up a whole new reservoir of color. This is the Miyabi Duo performing Same But Different by Sylvia Lim.

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0: Same But Different by Sylvia Lim, performed by the Miyabi Duo. I'm Tyler Klein, and just ahead on Living Classical, three strange characters dance their way out of a Goya sketchbook, and the Jack Quartet bows at breakneck speed towards something ecstatic.
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On one of Francisco Goya's late sketchbooks, he has an elderly couple dance suspended in midair, locked in an awkward embrace, as if conjured from smoke, while a grinning, hollow-eyed face peeks out from the folds of their clothes, laughing at who knows what. Well, that strange image haunted composer Martin Suckling as he wrote Visions after Goya for clarinet, cello, and piano. Three odd characters bound together in a dance that holds elegance and sweet melancholy, but also obsession, a kind of violence, and no way out. This is the trio Terra Invisus performing.

Visions After Goya by Martin Suckling, performed by the trio Terra Invisus. Well, Travis LaPlante wrote his String Quartet 1 for the Jack Quartet to push players and instruments to the very edge of their physical limits, a piece where, for LaPlante, sheer intensity can tip over into something ecstatic. At moments, the bowing here is so fast and so sustained that you can almost feel the players straining to hold on. And that's exactly the extreme territory that both the composer and the quartet love to explore. This is the Jack Quartet, performing Travis LaPlante's String Quartet 1.

0: The Jack Quartet's performing Travis LaPlante's String Quartets 1, wrapping up this edition of the program. 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Greeting cards mark the big moments of a life, saying things like, baby boy, you've had twins, sorry to hear about your accident. Sean Clancy threads those phrases through his score of 14 minutes of music on the subject of greeting cards, tracing one anonymous life from cradle to grave. I'm Tyler Klein, inviting you to join me for that on the next Living Classical.
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3: This is Jazz Night in America. I'm Christian McBride. Every now and then, a jazz artist comes along and makes you sit up a little straighter. The kind of artist where you say, yeah, pay attention to this one. Because talent alone, that's just the entry fee. Sure, virtuosic chops, charisma, a clear artistic vision, you need all that. But coasting on talent will only take you so far. Especially right now. Young artists today have to bring more to the table. Hunger, focus, and the nerve to push forward in an uncertain music world. This hour, we're shining a light on two artists who check all those boxes. Both are stepping out boldly with their debut recordings as band leaders. That's vocalist Tyreek McDowell and trumpeter Milena Casado. We'll hear Reflection of Another Self, the striking debut from Spanish trumpeter Milena. She's still in her late 20s and reflects on a rise that's been anything but quiet.
4: Love is like a light that leads you to the way.
3: But first, let's get swept up by a voice that fills the room. A booming baritone from vocalist Tyreek McDowell. He's in his mid-20s, and Tyreek's got big plans. As you're about to hear, he's got the talent to back it all up. Let's begin with the serenade from Tyreek McDowell. This is Blanket of Blue.

0: The song was first recorded back in 1933, but it found new life more than two decades later when Louis Armstrong stepped into the studio with Ella Fitzgerald. It's also one of the very first recordings Tyreek remembers really listening to, growing up in St. Cloud, Florida.
1: When I listened to that song, I was in middle school. Every night I would listen to this song over and over again. I'm in a dimly lit room. It would always be very late in the evening because the whole world goes quiet. I could actually listen and take in the music. Just you and I beneath the stars. Who is you and who is I? What is this song about? Is that present in my life right now? Okay, well, I'm 11, so probably not. And then I hear it again when I'm 15, and then I think I'm getting closer to the truth.
0: Tyreek's love for Louis Armstrong runs deep, especially for someone so young. And his fascination with Satchmo, that started from a Disney film. Hallelujah!
1: Through Louis the Alligator from The Princess and the Frog, that is correct. Yeah. That was the movie that got me into this.
0: Louis is one of the film's central characters, a jazz-loving alligator loosely inspired by Armstrong himself. His dream? To play the trumpet and sit in with human jazz musicians. When I'm human, as I hope to be, I'm gonna blow this song
1: till the cows come home and everyone's gonna bow down to me. Louis thought that he had to become a human in order to play music and to live his dream, but through music, he got to discover himself and be celebrated for being himself.
0: Tyreek would eventually discover that the trumpet was only part of the story.
1: So I knew that I could sing, but I didn't know the impact of my voice until much later.
0: Unbeknownst to Tyreek, his creator had a musical plan already in motion. Our story continues after this. Tyreek McDowell and his quintet.

0: creator has a master plan, performed by vocalist Tyreek McDowell, with Tomoki Sanders taking a solo on tenor saxophone. Now, let's head back to Florida. Tyreek is a junior in high school, and since meeting Louie the Alligator on screen, his musical curiosity only deepened. He wasn't singing yet. He didn't know he had perfect pitch. And the trumpet, that wasn't the focus either.
1: My aunt, growing up, she had an ivory piano in the back of her apartment. You know, just tinker out, plunk out notes. I wasn't a piano whiz at all, but I was musical because I could hear a melody and then I would be able to plunk it out with no training, no knowledge of the actual keyboard.
0: Tyreek became a sponge, soaking up anything musical he could get his hands on. After the piano, then came the bass, and then percussion.
1: How to play the timpani, bass drum, snare drum, the toms. I got a little bit of drum set in there as well.
0: His pivot to vocals occurred almost by accident.
1: I was a percussionist in a pit orchestra for a high school play.
2: There lay a small village at the edge of the woods.
1: We were doing a production of Into the Woods. I was studying the music, just learning the score, learning the songs, learning the order. And then we're doing a musical rehearsal for The Number with the Wolf, Hello Little Girl.
3: What's your rush? You're missing all the flowers.
1: So one of the actors has gotten sick that day. So I asked, could I try singing the song? I know the songs. And they're like, sure. So I started singing the song. And then I noticed slowly heads started turning in my direction. And I was like, okay, there's something going on.
3: So fleetly. Grandmother first, then Miss Plump.
1: The head of my jazz program was actually there in the back of the room. And then he asked me to join the jazz band as a vocalist. That's when I realized the impact of my voice.
0: Trumpet, piano, bass, drums, and now vocals? When we recorded this interview with him, Tyreek even showed up with a guitar. At a certain point, Tyreek needed to focus.
1: The summer of my junior year, going into my senior year, there was a great jazz program called the Dr. Phillips Jazz Intensive. It was led by great bassist, composer, extraordinaire, Rodney Whitaker. There was a point where they said, all right, everybody, let's split into our instruments and then we'll go with our leading teachers. And then I had to sit there and really think. I'm like, I have an opportunity to learn with some of the best people on the planet. And I was thinking, where should I go? Should I go with the drums, the trumpet, or my voice? So I chose my voice that day. I just stuck with the voice ever since.
0: And that decision would change everything. Let's hear Tyreek alongside his mentor, Rodney Whitaker. This is Sun Song,

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1: Tyreek McDowell on vocals, Logan Butler on guitar, and Rodney Whitaker on bass. From Tyreek's debut, Open Up Your Senses. Our journey with two artists who are making real waves continues right after the break. I'm Christian McBride.
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Welcome back to Jazz Night in America. I'm Christian McBride. Today, we're celebrating two rising jazz stars, trumpeter Milena Casado and vocalist Tyreek McDowell, who you're listening to right now.

0: almost no male jazz singers or singers like that who can sing a ballad, because he has that kind of sensitivity.
1: That's high praise, especially coming from a legend like Kenny Barron. The pianist gave the vocalist his stamp of approval when he appeared on Tyreek's debut recording, Open Up Your Senses. Kenny remembers the first time they crossed paths.
0: I got a chance to hear a lot of him on the jazz cruise. He was with the Jazz House Kids alumni. And my wife and I both were kind of taken with him.
1: Oh yeah, I remember that cruise. A lot of talent on that ship.
0: My wife said, wow, he's like a combination of John Lucianne and Gregory Porter and Johnny Hartman and all of that rolled into one.
2: The spirit of Leon Thomas and the spirit of Joe Williams.
1: Drummer Justin Faulkner hears it too.
2: The idea of being an old soul, it clearly points to him having been here before.
1: That old soul quality puts Tyreek squarely in a rare lineage, and there's one voice in particular that holds a very special place in his heart.

0: What you're hearing underneath us now is Andy Bay with pianist Horace Silver. The song is Won't You Open Up Your Senses? And it's the inspiration behind Tyreek's album title.
1: Andy Bay sings such incredible lyrics, and I just think the content of it is so beautiful. Rather than just making music for pure entertainment, it's also speaking to things that we actually need, your health, your spiritual health, and politics, and drug use, and just real problems that folks are having to deal with. Coming out of an era where so many revolutions are happening, why not a musical revolution as well?
0: And now, here's Tyreek McDowell's version of that very song.

One of my favorite singers of all time is the great Andy Bay. Grew up in Newark, New Jersey. Horribly underrated, criminally underrated. Of all the baritones that are ascribed as one of the best jazz singers, I think he's also one of the most contemporary at the same time. I checked out pretty much all his recordings.

Won't You Open Up Your Senses, the title track from Tyreek McDowell's debut recording. Tyreek's rise might feel almost preordained. So much natural talent, deep respect for tradition, a clear sense of purpose. Nothing appears to be standing in his way. Our next artist shares a similar arc. A musician with unmistakable gifts who makes bold creative choices. Her name, Malena Casado, trumpeter, composer.

0: When the great drummer Terry Lynn Carrington first discovered her, Milena was only playing flugelhorn.
1: I heard her in an ensemble room at Berklee.
0: That's in Boston.
1: I was walking through the college with Jack DeJohnette, and I just heard people playing jazz, and we stopped and just peeked through the window into a room, and I see this girl playing trumpet.
2: I was soloing over This Is For Albert, Wayne Shorter.
0: Milena Casado.
2: We see someone outside of the room. We're like, who is that? And someone opens the door,

0: And then we see Terry Lynn Carrington and Jack DeJohnette sitting there outside listening.
1: Jack and I were looking at her.
0: What? Like, what's happening right now? Like,
2: now, by now, I'm assuming you know who Jack DeJohnette is. But if you don't, look him up.
1: And so I was just super impressed. And Jack was a man of very few words. But I do remember him saying, yeah, she sounds good. She can play.
2: Hearing Milena play will turn your head. Seeing her, even more so. She has one of those big, bold 1971 afros. Total swagger. Her hair almost forms a halo over her, echoing the circular bell of her trumpet. It's quite a sight to behold. And yes, her hair will matter in this story. After her solo, she approached them both.
0: Terry was like, you know, like, who are you? Like, what's your name?
1: I just remember really being excited to see a young African-American who I thought she was African-American at the time. But to see a young Black woman playing the trumpet like that at Berklee, I really hadn't seen that before. I had no idea she was from Spain.
2: Milena barely spoke English at that time, but she knew exactly who Terry was. She reminded the drummer that they'd met years earlier, when Milena was just 14, backstage at the Marciac Jazz Festival, and she had a photo to prove it. Milena had witnessed an unforgettable performance, Terry Lynn Carrington, Jerry Allen, and Esperanza Spalding.
0: They perform Unconditional Love, and that really touched me somehow.
2: That's Jerry's tune.

0: What a trio indeed.
1: I was so inspired by this performance, and I was like, wow, like, I want to be like them.
0: Milena was so moved by that performance, she later recorded her own version. Here's Unconditional Love.

0: Unconditional Love, performed by Milena Casado. When Milena met Terry Lynn Carrington at Berklee, it was like striking gold.
1: From that point on, I tried to get her into some of my ensembles, my classes, and I started calling her for some gigs, and everything basically went from there.
0: At this point, Milena's story almost sounds too good to be true. She comes to America, is embraced by an all-time great, which lands to a future record deal. But her road to that fateful meeting wasn't so direct. The confidence she projected didn't reflect on what was really happening inside.
2: I've been a really insecure person my whole life. I didn't choose that, but because of everything that has happened, you know, they made me feel really small, really insecure. Growing up in a 800 people village in the middle of Spain, you feel like you don't belong somewhere because you look different to the people that surround you.
0: Milena was the only person of color in her small town. She was raised by her single mom, a white Spanish woman. Her father, a black Dominican man, wasn't around. As a child, Milena moved around a lot, from one small village to another. But everywhere she went, she stood out.
2: It's part of how people look at you, it's part of how people talk to you. My afro hair, the way I look, in high school, I remember during some years we had to take a bus. And I remember this guy would take photos of my hair every day for like a year. And where was it called? Like Snapchat or one of these apps. Every day, making fun of my hair. I was kind of covering my hair in a grab for a long, long time. So pretty much the trauma has been there since, you know, since always, pretty much.
0: The first sound you hear in her recording is a prelude entitled, "This Is My Hair," all caps, exclamation point.
3: Trauma with my hair. I would just straighten it. How you say, like, when you, like,
4: press it?
3: Yeah, like, straight hair. But this is what everybody else wants.
5: It speaks for me.
3: My way to deal with it is just, like, showing compassion to the people that actually made me feel that way. Because if not, I cannot be myself, feel myself, love myself.
2: I realized that I needed to search for that real version of myself. You know, the one that is not limited by fears, by insecurities, by expectations.
0: Luckily for Milena, she would at least have her mom to lean on. She wrote this tune dedicated to her. Amid all the childhood angst, Milena and her mother would explore a vast world of jazz together, and that bond would quietly transform them both.
1: Creativity saves lives. And in her case, that's a very real and tangible statement because it really did connect her to something really deep within her.
0: And that's where our story continues. I'm Christian McBride.
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0: Welcome back to Jazz Night in America. We're getting to know rising star trumpeter Milena Casado.
2: Dizzy Gillespie, This Is Atmosphere, was a really important song for me.
0: While Milena was brushing off the bullies around her, she was also discovering jazz with her mother. she remembers her bringing home CDs, Little Doors into a Whole New World. Now remember, this is rural Spain. No jazz scene, no clubs, no late night jam sessions down the block.
2: This was kind of like random. She just has a really great taste on music. So she would just pick certain CDs, you know, John Coltrane or Ornette Coleman, Sarah Vaughan, Ella Fitzgerald. And I was just listening to these records and I was like, wow, like, this is incredible. Also, I was like, whoa, I look like them. And I feel that was the moment that clicked for me.
0: Then, Milena and her mom moved to a third small town.
2: Called Castejón de Sos.
0: That's where she really caught the jazz bug. At least this village offered a band class.
2: Actually, I wanted to be a drummer. That's what I wanted to do. But the class was full, so I couldn't play drums. But I had a couple of friends that were playing trumpet, and I was like, you know what? Let me try it. So when I tried it, it was just this instant connection. I was like, this is exactly what I need to be doing. And I never stopped.
0: This next song is entitled, Yet I Can See.

0: Yet I Can See, original music by Milena Casado. As you just heard, Milena isn't only a trumpeter, she's also a soundscape artist and composer. When she moved to Boston to study at Berkeley, Terry Lynn Carrington would pick up on that right away.
1: For me, I'm more attracted to people that are doing things that really aren't related so much to the Jazz Academy. And Milena used to, you know, do graphic scores. That means you draw pictures and you have people play whatever you're communicating on the page. It could be a picture, it could be directions, like a road map.
2: I'm a dreamer. I love to create. I love to, you know, imagine stories and create stories. I didn't understand what composing was when I started, but that's one of the first things I was doing.
0: It was also Terry, along with trumpeter Nicholas Payton, who nudged Milena from flugelhorn to trumpet. To encourage the switch, Nicholas gave her a gift.
2: He actually helped me by actually giving me a trumpet. It changed the way I hear myself through the trumpet. I found my voice through the trumpet, and since that moment, I've been playing the trumpet fully, pretty much.
1: Whatever she hears with the flugelhorn, she's able to pull that same quality out of the trumpet. Her tone is warm, and, you know, she's leaning into a warmer, softer, prettier sound. Yet she has a lot of fire, and a lot of her fire comes from her rhythm, her sense of rhythm, her syncopation, and her articulation. One of my favorite trumpet players, just for his rhythm and articulation, was Roy Hargrove. And Milena gives you that kind of funky rhythmic gestures on the trumpet. There's a solo of hers that I just love, and I felt like she built the solo perfectly with rhythm.
0: This is the solo Terry Lynn Carrington is referring to. It's on the song Driver Man.

0: Milena solo on Terry Lynn Carrington's recording of Driver Man. It's that sound which pushed Terry to offer Milena her first record deal. For Milena, she not only scored a record deal, she found a mentor, a friend, and the chance to rebuild herself from the inside out.
1: She was one of the first people that I signed to Candid Records. And I felt like Milena had something to say.
2: This is just emotional for me when I think about it. When I discovered music, music felt like home for me in a way that it was my therapy too, a way of feeling accepted, a way of feeling free. Now, when I look in the mirror, I see a version of myself that might not represent fully who I am yet, but that is committed to achieve that, to accept myself, to understand myself. I still don't know what self-love feels like. But for me, creating a song about it,

0: it about self-love, it was me saying, you know, maybe it sounds like this.
1: And that's the idea we like to leave you with. This is Self-Love from Milena Casado's album, Reflection of Another Self on Candid Records.

0: Jazz Night in America is a production of WBGO Studios and NPR Music. This episode was written and produced by Simon Rentner with help from Sarah Gilletti. Mastering by Ron Scalzo, executive producer Stephen A. Williams. Saraya Muhammad is the executive producer at NPR Music, and Sonali Mehta is the executive director. 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I'm Christian McBride.
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2: 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And
1: the estate of Joan B. Kroc, whose bequest serves as an enduring investment in the future of public radio and seeks to help NPR be the model for high-quality journalism in the 21st century. 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

an all-star lineup featuring vibist Gary Burton and pianist Chick Corea, among others. Like Minds is the name of the album to open this hour of jazz for us. Hi, I'm John Hill, your host.

from saxophonist Oliver Nelson's band and the album Blues and the Abstract Truth. We heard Teenie's Blues. Oliver Nelson with saxophonists Eric Dolphy and George Barrow. Freddie Hubbard on trumpet. The pianist was Bill Evans and bassist Paul Chambers with drummer Roy Haynes. And to start that set, music from the Peter Leach New Life Orchestra. Peter Leach composing all of the tunes on this album, but for three, and there are 17 tunes on the two-disc set by the Peter Leach New Life Orchestra. The tune we heard there was called Backstory, featuring the bass trombone of Max Siegel. New Life is the name of the album. I'm John Hill.

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From an album titled Bashin', the unpredictable Jimmy Smith, organist Jimmy Smith there with the Oliver Nelson Orchestra, Oliver doing the arranging and conducting on that tune, Walk on the Wild Side. Just ahead of it, Duke Ellington's orchestra with East St. Louis Toodaloo, Duke Ellington from 1943. And we began that set with an Ellington tune called In a Sentimental Mood, performed for us by vocalist Janina Burnett. Janina Burnett, a jazz vocalist and operatic soprano. Janina Burnett, along with Christian Sands at the piano, Lucas Curtis was the bassist, and Terrion Tank Gully, the drummer, comes from her album titled Love the Color of Your Butterfly, a piece of advice passed down from her mom. Love the color of your butterfly. Janina Burnett. We're listening to jazz.

The album's titled Along Comes Cal, that is Cal Jader there on vibes, with Chick Corea at the piano, Bobby Rodriguez on bass, Grady Tate was the drummer, and on percussion, Ray Barreto with Armando Peraza. Samba do Sueño, the name of the tune. We heard Social Call, done by trumpeter Ray Vega from the album Bopperation, with Roger Byam on sax, Igor Atilada at the piano, Bernie Mignoso on bass, Vince Chirico on drums, and Wilson Chimbo Cornell on congas. And we began that set with trombonist Clifton Anderson with the title track from the album Been Down This Road Before, featuring vocalist Andy Bay. I'm John Hill. Thanks for joining me for another hour of jazz. I'll see you later.

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It's midnight.

pianist, composer Horace Silver with music from his album, The Hard Bop Grand Pop. Horace Silver with a tune for Dexter Gordon called Diggin' on Dexter, with Michael Brecker on sax, Steve Turay on trombone, Ronnie Cooper was the baritone saxophonist, and of course, Horace Silver at the piano. I'm John Hill. That'll open this hour of jazz for us. Thanks for joining me.

Jihee Hyo is the name of the pianist. Her name is spelled J-I-H-E-E-H-E-O. Jihee Hyo, from her album Are You Ready, a tune there called Dancing in the Sorrow. That was Marty Kinney on bass and Rodney Green on drums. Preceded by Sarah Vaughan. Viva Vaughan is the name of the disc. It's a collection of Brazilian tunes given a jazz twist and a few jazz tunes given a Brazilian twist. Viva Vaughan, produced by Quincy Jones, with a band arranged and conducted by the great Frank Foster. The song Jive Samba, a Nat Adderley composition, for which I didn't know there were lyrics, but thanks to Quincy and Sarah, we found out that John Hendricks actually did lyrics for Nat Adderley's Jive Samba. And, by the way, if you pick up this album, happen across it, there is an Easter egg. As often happens when discs are reissued, there are bonus tracks, and even though the

the liner notes, as small as they are, there are 12 tunes listed. There are actually 13 tunes on the physical disc. Viva Vaughn. And we began that set with the Hard Bop Grand Pop. That is a name that he was given by a reviewer after a performance at the 1984 Chicago Jazz Festival. And Horace Silver thought that that would be a great title for this album, the Hard Bop Grand Pop. The tune we heard called I Got the Blues in Santa Cruz featured Claudio

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That's called Soul Bossa Nova, done for us by Quincy Jones from an album titled Big Band Bossa Nova, another project from his years at the Mercury record label. That also featured the great Rahsaan Roland Kirk on flute, Soul Bossa Nova, preceded by Frank Mantooth and his big band, a band out of the Chicago area. Sophisticated Lady is the name of the song that we heard and the name of the album for Frank, along with Nick Brignola there on baritone saxophone and Tom Garling on trombone. And we heard the Frank Mantooth big band backing Kevin Mahogany to start the set. Kevin Mahogany from the album Big Band with the tune Centerpiece. I'm John Hill. We're listening to jazz.

A song called Amour, Amour from Duke Ellington, recorded live at the Whitney Museum in New York, and from pianist Hal Galper's quintet live at the Berlin Philharmonic 1977, a tune called Now Hear This to start the set with Randy Brecker and Michael Brecker on trumpet and sax respectively. I'm John Hill. Thanks for joining me. I'll see you later. Here's Q from Big Band Bossa Nova.

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At Your Age, the title of that tune and the title of the album for Gordon Goodwin's Big Fat Band to open this hour of jazz for us. That was Eric Marienthal on saxophone. Hey, how you doing? I'm John Hill. I'll be your host for the hour.

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The great pianist Thelonious Monk. Thelonious Monk from an album titled In Paris, recorded live at the Olympia, Rhythmining, the name of that song, with saxophonist Charlie Rouse, bassist Larry Gales, and the drummer Ben Riley. We heard from drummer Richard Barada just ahead of it. The album is called Music and Film, The Real Deal, and the song Look, Be a Lady. Vincent Herring on saxophone, Michael Getz on bass, and drummer, band leader, Richard Barada. And we began with bassist and band leader, Avishai Cohen. Avishai Cohen's album is called Arvales. We heard the song Wings. That was Elkin Shiranov on piano. Noam David was the drummer, trombonist Bjorn Samuelsson, and flutist Anders Hagberg. Avishai Cohen, Arvales, opening that set. I'm John Hill. We are listening to jazz.

Guitarist George Benson from his album Body Talk. That was Plum, along with Harold Mayburn there on piano. Ron Carter was the bassist, Jack DeJohnette on drums, and a horn section thrown in for measure. Preceded by the electrifying Eddie Harris, that is saxophonist Eddie Harris, from an album originally titled Plug Me In. The tune was Winter Meeting. This comes from a compact disc that includes both albums, the electrifying Eddie Harris and the album Plug Me In. And we began that set with the lovely Carmen McRae. Carmen McRae's album is called Here to Stay, the original Decca recordings. It's a compilation disc. Carmen with an orchestra directed by the great Ernie Wilkins, and the song You Leave Me Breathless. Carmen McRae starting that set. I'm John Hill. We're listening to jazz.

That's a song named after the Greek island Corfu from an album titled Klaus Ogerman. The great arranger and conductor Klaus Ogerman, featuring Michael Brecker there on saxophone, along with Randy Brecker on trumpet. Alan Pasqua was the keyboardist, Vinnie Colaiuta the drummer, bassist Marcus Miller, and Robin Ford on guitar. Corfu from Klaus Ogerman, preceded by trombonist Conrad Herwig from his album titled The Latin Side of Horace Silver, the song there, Silver's Serenade, with saxophonist Igor Bootman on tenor sax, Craig Handy was on flute, Alex Sipiashin on trumpet, Bill O'Connell was the pianist, with Ruben Rodriguez on bass, Robbie Amin the drummer, and Richie Flores on congas. I'm John Hill. Thanks for joining me for this hour of jazz. I'll see you later. From Every Day I Have the Blues, it's Joe Williams with Count Basie.

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Thanks for joining us for Jazz Overnights. Classical music comes your way starting at 4 a.m. This is BPR Classic. It's 2 o'clock.

A standard American classic tune, Smoke Gets in Your Eyes, done there by David Hazeltine and company. The company being Ron Carter on bass, Al Foster on drums, David at the piano. It's from the recording called The Time Is Now. And you're listening to Jazz with Dave Schwann. We welcome you and thank you for joining us. We have tenor saxophonist and composer Ken Fowser up next from his recording Right on Time and his tune called Fowser Time.

Fowser Time, from tenor saxophonist Ken Fowser, and it's from his recording Right on Time. Along with Ken on tenor, Joe Mandarelli on trumpet, Steve Davis trombone, Ed Cherry on guitar, Brian Charette the organist, with Willie Jones III on drums. You're listening to Jazz with Dave Schwann and a group of veterans, four of them in all. This is from their recording called Four for All. They called themselves Sphere, the name of the quartet, with Kenny Barron at the piano, Ben Riley on drums, Charlie Rouse on tenor, Buster Williams on bass. Here's Buster's tune called Air Dance.

That's the quartet called Sphere. It's from their recording Four for All. And Buster Williams' tune, Air Dance. Buster Williams was the bassist in that quartet. Kenny Barron on piano, with Ben Riley on drums, and beautiful playing from Charlie Rouse on tenor. Here's Kenny Barron from his recording Concentric Circles, and his tune called I'm Just Sayin'.

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And Kenny Barron's tune from his recording Concentric Circles. Kenny leading his quintet with Kiyoshi Kitagawa on bass, Jonathan Blake the drummer, Mike Rodriguez on trumpet, Dana Stevens on sax, and of course, one of the masters of the piano, Kenny Barron, out front leading the group. You're listening to Jazz with Dave Schwann. Thank you so much for joining us, and please stay with us for a lot of great jazz to come. Here is Carlos Barbosa Lima.

From Music of the Americas, Carlos Barbosa Lima with the very American George Gershwin tune, I Got Rhythm. Trombonist Michael Deese up next with a tune by the late great Jimmy Heath, A Harmonic Future.

a tune by the late great Jimmy Heath, A Harmonic Future, done by a very fine quintet led by trombonist Michael Deese, along with Steve Wilson on sax, Rennie Rusness piano, Gerald Cannon bass, and Louis Nash on drums, from Nevermore Here. Well, you're right here, and you're listening to the great American music we call jazz. My name is Dave Schwann. We thank you, as always, for your support of this great music. And speaking of great music, the music of Wayne Shorter is up next with the Jazz at Lincoln Center Orchestra. This is from a live performance featuring the soloists here. Wow. Ted Nash on alto, the great Wayne Shorter on soprano sax, Kenny Rampton on trumpet, and Ali Jackson on drums. From the music of Wayne Shorter, the Jazz at Lincoln Center Orchestra, and Wayne Shorter's tune, Lost.

The Jazz at Lincoln Center Orchestra with guest artist Wayne Shorter and Wayne's tune called Lost. That is from a 2-CD set called The Music of Wayne Shorter with the Jazz at Lincoln Center Orchestra, of course, under the direction of Wynton Marsalis. We heard four soloists, including the composer Wayne Shorter on soprano sax, Ted Nash on alto, Kenny Rampton on trumpet, and Allie Jackson on drums. That was from the 2015 season of the Jazz at Lincoln Center Orchestra at Frederick P. Rose Hall in New York. There is a quote from Wayne Shorter in the booklet to this CD, which reads, "Music cannot stop wars, but like the judge says, what are your intentions? I want the music to carry the good intentions, the good dialogue, the impetus for people to start thinking things they never thought before." Words of wisdom from Wayne Shorter. Here's drummer Al Foster

from drummer Al Foster, Aloysius. It's from his recording Inspirations and Dedications, with Mr. Foster on drums, Dana Stevens on tenor sax, Adam Birnbaum piano, Doug Weiss bass. We thank you so much for joining us this hour and hope you enjoyed all the great American music we call jazz. Dave Schwann finishing up with Big Kahuna and the Copa Cat Pack and Fever.

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Bassist Kyle Eastwood from his recording Cinematic and Henry Mancini's tune Charade. Kyle on bass, Quentin Collins on trumpet, Brandon Allen on tenor, Andrew McCormick piano, and Chris Higginbottom on drums. Cinematic featuring music from some of Kyle's favorite films, including those by his father, Clint Eastwood. Hello and welcome. You're listening to Jazz. My name is Dave Schwann. Thank you so much for joining us. Up next, a salute to Charlie Parker, Bird from Bobby Watson. The tune is called Bird-ish.

A cooking sextet led by three alto sax players, Vincent Herring, Bobby Watson, and Gary Bartz. We heard Bobby Watson's tune, Bird-ish. That was recorded live at Smoke in New York City in 2019. And it's from the CD called Bird at 100, celebrating the 100th birthday anniversary of Charlie Parker. Charlie Parker, born in Kansas City, Kansas, August 29th, 1920. Along with Vincent, Bobby, and Gary, we heard David Kikowski on piano, Yasushi Nakamura bass, and Carl Allen on drums. Birdish from Bird at 100. You're listening to Jazz with Dave Schwann. Thanks once again for joining us. And up next, a selection from a suite called Immigration Nation. Music by Charlie Porter and performed by Charlie Porter and his ensemble. The music saluting the immigrants coming to the United States. It is in two sections. Part one is called Leaving Home. Part two is New Beginnings. But we're going to hear the opening cut, the first section from Leaving Home, Immigration Nation.

Immigration Nation, the name of the music, and also the name of the entire suite written by Charlie Porter, saluting immigrants coming to the United States. It opens up part one of Immigration Nation, part one called Leaving Home. Charlie Porter, the composer and trumpeter we heard, Nick Biello on tenor sax, Oscar Perez piano, David Wong bass, and Kenneth Salters on drums. And you're listening to Jazz with Dave Schwann. And up next, the piano duo of Ramsey Lewis and Billy Taylor. I've always enjoyed this recording since it first came out in the late 1980s. It's called We Meet Again. Just the two pianists together, Ramsey Lewis and Billy Taylor, making great music. Here's a perfect example. Denny Zeitlin's tune, Quiet Now.

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Beautiful music from Denny Zeitlin. It's called Quiet Now and beautifully played by the piano duo of Ramsey Lewis and Billy Taylor. It's from their recording, We Meet Again. We have Bill Evans.

That's for sure. Billy Taylor and his trio, Earl May bass and Kenny Dennis drums. Bill Evans will always be remembered for the terrific sets he did at the Village Vanguard in June of 1961, recordings that will live on into eternity as far as I'm concerned. But those aren't the only recordings that Bill did at the Vanguard. Here is one from January of 1974. The trio here includes Eddie Gomez on bass and Marty Morrell on drums. And the tune is also the name of the album, Since We Met.

Bill Evans and the trio at the Village Vanguard in 1974, January of that year, with Since We Met. That's also the name of the album on the Fantasy label, along with Bill at the piano, Eddie Gomez, the bassist here, with Marty Morrell on drums. You're listening to Jazz with Dave Schwann, and one more trio for you, Monty Alexander at the Montreux Jazz Festival in July of 1976, from the album Montreux Alexander, but this is from the 30th anniversary edition of that legendary album, containing three bonus tracks. Here's Monty at the piano, with Jeff Hamilton on drums and John Clayton on bass, and Montevideo

Monty Alexander and his trio from 1976, really kind of a legendary trio, at least in my book, with John Clayton on bass and Jeff Hamilton on drums. And Montevideo, that is from the album Montro Alexander at the 1976 Montreux Jazz Festival. That is a bonus cut. You won't find that on the regular release of Montreux Alexander. You have to look for the 30th anniversary edition of that recording. There are three bonus cuts included, not only Montevideo, but You Make Me Feel Brand New, and that's the way it is. And you're listening to Jazz with Dave Schwann with guitarist Larry Kuntz and a tune called Flim Flam.

That's a tune by Carl Saunders called Flim Flam, and it opens up the CD New Jazz Standards Volume 4 from Larry Kuntz. Larry on guitar, Josh Nelson piano, Tom Warrington bass, Joe LaBarbera on drums, and before that, the Monty Alexander Trio at the Montreux Jazz Festival with Montevideo. We thank you so much for joining us this hour and hope you enjoyed all the great American music we call jazz. Dave Schwann finishing up with organist Brian Charette from his recording Once and Future, and Fats Waller's Jitterbug Waltz.

0: Thank you for joining us for Late Night Jazz here on BPR Classic. Classical music is up next, so stay with us. 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
1: When English composer Frederick Delius was about 22, he was sent from his home country to Florida to run

an orange plantation. He didn't stay too long, only about a year, before heading back to Europe. But he never did make it back to England after that. The English countryside had certainly made an impression on him as a lad, though, because in his early 40s, Delius composed this piece. It's a bit like his version of Vivaldi's Four Seasons, if those seasons took place in Yorkshire. Autumn, winter landscape, dance, and the march of spring, the North Country Sketches by Frederick Delius, coming up in about 30 minutes. It's Music Through the Night. I'm Aaron Kane, grateful to have a chance to share some music with you. Moritz Moszkowski wrote this music for a play, and the plot of the play was quite the literary mashup. The character Don Juan has a run-in with Goethe's character Faust. To say that hijinks ensued would be an understatement. Here is ballet music from that play, Don Juan and Faust, by Moritz Moszkowski, played here by the San Francisco Ballet Orchestra.

0: Six Air du Ballet from the play Don Juan and Faust, music by Moritz Moskowski, performed there by the San Francisco Ballet Orchestra, conducted by Martin West. One quarter of music for eight in 1 minute.
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0: It takes real talent and gumption to try to one-up Beethoven. Beethoven's septet, his groundbreaking piece of chamber music for seven instruments, seemed impossible to top. Enter Franz Schubert, who wrote an octet. The whole thing takes about 1 hour to perform, so you've sometimes got to consume it in bite-sized portions. Here is the fourth movement of Schubert's octet.

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The fourth movement of Schubert's Octet, performed there by violinist Isabella Faust and friends, seven friends. 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I'm Aaron Kane. 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In this next work, you can almost feel the damp chill of the moorlands, the wind sweeping across the open ground, and the mists rolling in as the seasons turn. North Country Sketches by Frederick Delius, played here by the Ulster Orchestra.

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0: Believe it or not, Richard Strauss was in a bad place when he wrote this. He'd recently turned 80, and no, that's not what I mean by in a bad place. Strauss was heartsick. He had seen so many parts of his homeland devastated by the Second World War. And it wasn't just his heart, his whole body was sick too. He was slowly getting over a bad bout with influenza. He looked back to his own musical beginnings for comfort, to a serenade for winds he'd composed 60 years earlier. Sick as he was, his sense of humor was intact, if a bit dark. He subtitled this sonata, From an Invalid's Workshop. I'm Aaron Kane, and in just about 5 minutes, you'll hear this sonatina's finale, which, as you can hear, is as fit as a fiddle. Or is it a flute? Sergei Rachmaninoff didn't want to provide too much description for his music, so neither will I. After Alexander Scriabin died, Rachmaninoff threw himself into the music of his late friend and, among other works, conjured up this stormy

Yuja Wang with the Etude Tableau No. 5 by Sergei Rachmaninoff. I'm Aaron Kane. Thanks for letting me share some music with you. Here is Richard Strauss looking back over several generations of his own life for inspiration. He'd written chamber music for winds when he was a young man, and in his 80s he revisited his musical youth and wrote this sonatina for winds. Here's the first movement, performed by the Orpheus Chamber Orchestra.

Grief-stricken and recovering from an illness, Richard Strauss looked back to music he'd written as a young man, then leaned in to joy and crafted the Sonatina for Winds. And he gave it quite a title, too, From an Invalid's Workshop. That was the third movement, played by members of the Orpheus Chamber Orchestra. Over the course of about 15 years, composer Heitor Villa-Lobos had Brazil in his blood and Bach in his ears. He created 9 suites that fused Brazilian folk music and popular music with the Baroque style of Johann Sebastian Bach, and taken all together, they are the Bachianas Brasileiras, which translates roughly to Bach-inspired Brazilian pieces. And here is the prelude to the fourth of those 9 suites, played by pianist Paula Beitelmann.

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Here is a serenade by Mozart for string quartet plus a double bass. His serenade number 13 in G major. You might know it better, a whole lot better, by another name. And it's a name that Mozart did give the piece himself, if in a somewhat roundabout way. Mozart kept a detailed log of everything he'd written, and next to the entry in that log for this serenade, he wrote, "A Little Night Music."

0: If you want to win a trivia quiz someday, it might behoove you to know that that is the Serenade number 13 in G major by Mozart. But of course, you know it a whole lot better as Eine kleine Nachtmusik, performed there by the Prague Virtuosi, conducted by Julius Riddell.
1: 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We'll hear Shostakovich's second violin concerto featuring Ning Feng and his Symphony No. 5, plus selections from Prokofiev's Romeo and Juliet. I'm Jan Weller. I hope you'll be listening.
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0: In Alexander Borodin's opera, Prince Igor, at one point, the titular prince is captured, held against his will. But it isn't all bad. His captors entertain him with lavish and thrilling dances. The Polozian dances from Prince Igor, played here by the Bavarian Radio Symphony Orchestra, joined by the Bavarian Radio Symphony Chorus, all led by Esa-Pekka Salonen.

0: The opera Prince Igor was left unfinished when Alexander Borodin died in 1887, and it was edited and completed by Nikolai Rimsky-Korsakov and Alexander Glazunov. So it took some help getting this music to you today, including the help of the Bavarian Radio Symphony Orchestra and Chorus, and Esa-Pekka Salonen conducting the Polovtsian Dances from Prince Igor by Alexander Borodin.
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0: Just a few words from the right person at the right time can change the course of your life. Case in point, Edvard Grieg from Norway. When he was getting started as a composer, he was in Germany studying in Leipzig, modeling his music on Schubert and Schumann. And like most of his fellow Norwegians, he was influenced by Danish language and culture more than his own. But then one day, Grieg was in his 20s, and a Norwegian violinist, Ole Bull, convinced him to come home. So Grieg threw himself into Norwegian literature and folk music, and the rest is music history. I'm Aaron Kane. The Norwegian Dances by Edvard Grieg are coming up this hour. In her day, Louise Ferenc was known as a virtuoso pianist and piano professor more than she was as a composer. She did write quite a bit of great music for piano, but not just piano. She wrote three symphonies, and here's the minuet from her first one.

The Minuet from the Symphony No. 1 by Louise Ferenc. Those were the European Soloists of Luxembourg, conducted by Christoph Koenig. Thanks for joining me. I'm Aaron Kane, and here is a 20th century composer looking to the past for inspiration, Peter Warlock, who found that inspiration in a primary source, a dance manual from the Renaissance, written in a captivating storytelling style. It described a collection of Renaissance dances, and with that unique tome in mind, Warlock crafted this suite of six dances, his Capriole suite, shared with you here in a version for guitar quartet.

The Los Angeles Guitar Quartet with The Capriole Suite by Peter Warlock. I'm Aaron Kane. It's great to be listening along with you. Today's classical music is supported by the National Gallery of Art in Washington, D.C., where visitors can find an original Leonardo da Vinci, a 14-foot blue rooster, and more, always for free. Learn more at nga.gov. Michael Haydn was the brother of Joseph Haydn, and he was also good friends with Mozart, who had a high opinion of his work. And some of Michael Haydn's work was even confused for Mozart's. One of his symphonies was assumed to have been written by Mozart for many years. But this symphony is not that one. This is the Symphony No. 34 by Michael Haydn. Hans-Peter Frank conducts the Helsingborg Symphony Orchestra.

0: The Symphony No. 34 by Michael Haydn, performed there by the Helsingborg Symphony Orchestra, conducted by Hans-Peter Frank. Music for guitar, for piano, coming up.
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A lovely little bit of cognitive dissonance for you, a piece for piano called Guitar by Cécile Chaminade, played there by Eric Parkin. Thanks for sharing that music with me. I'm Aaron Kane, and I think it is worth remembering that when history's foremost Norwegian composer, Edvard Grieg, was getting started, he was not in Norway. He was in Germany, studying, experimenting, modeling his first compositions on the works of Schubert and Schumann. Then he met a Norwegian violinist, Ole Bull, who convinced him to come home, physically and musically. Grieg reworked many old Norwegian folk tunes for a lot of his compositions from then on, including the Norwegian dances played here by the Iceland Symphony Orchestra.

0: Petri Sakari conducted the Iceland Symphony Orchestra in the Norwegian Dances by Edvard Grieg.
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0: For this music by Dvorak, cellist Hanna Chang brings the melancholy. The St. Cecilia Orchestra brings the joy. Dvorak's Rondo for cello.

0: Cellist Han Na Chang with the St. Cecilia Orchestra conducted by Antonio Papano. That was the Rondo for cello by Antonin Dvorak. I'm Aaron Kane. 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
3: Johann Sebastian Bach had a pretty plum gig at Prince Leopold's court in Cothen. First off, the prince was a Calvinist, which meant he wouldn't require much in the way of sacred output, spiritual works. Secondly, he was an avid fan of music. That checks a column, and a musician too, playing the viola da gamba, keyboard and violin. Well, when you get that kind of copacetic support, practically unheard of in Europe at the time, by the way, the aristocracy being notoriously tight-fisted. In short, he could focus on writing and trailblazing, which he did in works like this, a concerto for oboe and violin, Bach.
4: This is the Composer's Daybook for October 12th. I'm John Burge. As housewarming gifts go, a nice bottle of champagne is common, or maybe a bouquet of flowers. But if you're a composer, and the occasion is the ceremonial opening performance at a new concert hall, you write a celebratory piece of music. On today's date in 1984, for the inaugural concert of the Indianapolis Symphony's new home, the Circle Theater, American composer Ellen Tafe Zwillick wrote an orchestral work titled, appropriately enough, Celebration. Said Zwillick, in writing this work, I was motivated by three complementary goals. First, I wanted to celebrate a joyous and historic occasion with all its inspiring symbolism of beginning and renewal. My second goal was to write a kind of toccata or test piece for the new Circle Theater. Finally, I wanted to celebrate the orchestra itself, which is, after all, the centerpiece of the occasion. Thus, Celebration is like a mini concerto for orchestra. Zwillick's housewarming gift was dedicated to the Indianapolis Symphony's music director in 1984, conductor John Nelson. Despite its origins as an occasional piece for a particular event, Celebration has gone on to become one of Zwillick's most popular and frequently performed orchestral works. Composer's Datebook is produced by APM, American Public Media, in collaboration with the American Composers Forum, reminding you that all music was once new.

And that was some music from, gotta be Scott Joplin, right? That ragtime cadence, Cascades, performed there by Calico Winds. Very traditional. Good morning, I'm Kevin O'Connor. Yes, indeed, we have a Monday. Whether we're ready for it or not, today in history, in 1492, Christopher Columbus's expedition made landfall on a Caribbean island that he named San Salvador, likely Watling Island in the Bahamas. The explorer believes that he had reached East Asia. He had Ford Motor Company in 1915 under Henry Ford manufactured its first millionth automobile at the River Rouge plant in Detroit. And 1999, I don't know if you recall this, the day of 6 billion proclaimed as the 6 billionth living human in the world was born. Here is Impromptu number one by Frédéric Chopin. It's Undine.

Yundi Lee with a flawless execution there of Frédéric Chopin's Impromptu No. 1. While most symphonies of Schumann's era stuck to four movements, the famous Rhenish one has actually five, which was a structural choice that mirrors the five-part design of the newly completed Cologne Cathedral, which had inspired Robert Schumann for the work. He sketched and completed the entire symphony in roughly a month after moving to Dusseldorf to take up a new job as municipal music director. Here's the finale from that Rhenish Symphony, No. 3, Robert Schumann. Daniel Barenboim here is conducting the Staatskapelle Berlin.

0: That was Symphony No. 3, known as the Rhenish, and the finale. Robert Schumann composed that, and Daniel Barenboim conducted the Staatskapelle Berlin. A little scherzo coming up from an orchestral suite by Tchaikovsky, as well as the composer from Belgium, Lou Koster.
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Orchestral Suite Number 3, Scherzo, written by Peter Tchaikovsky. That was Neville Marriner conducting the Radio Symphony of Stuttgart. Lou Koster held a couple of, distinctions, one being a light music composer of note. And connected to that, she was also probably the first, quote, radio-friendly composer. Radio just kind of coming on at the time in the 1930s. Her light works were just perfect for it. This is Laura.

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Music from Lou Coster, a Belgian composer of the work Laura Laura, and Jonathan Kahle led the Estro Armonico Luxembourg Chamber Orchestra. There are two big problems with the provenance for this concerto for oboe and violin by Bach. First, the original score was lost. That always convolutes the waters a bit. And second, the transcription, which has formed the basis for the reconstruction, was not written in Bach's hand. What we do know is that Bach made a second version for two harpsichords. Recycling his music in the harpsichord transcriptions was a very common practice, not only for him, but other composers, and quite efficient. Can't sue yourself, right? Concerto for oboe and violin by Bach. This is the Los Angeles Chamber Orchestra. Hilary Hahn is the soloist.

0: There was a magnificent concerto for oboe and violin by Bach. We heard the Los Angeles Chamber Orchestra conducted by, featuring the soloist, Hilary Hahn, conducted by Jeffrey Kahane.
1: 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We'll hear Shostakovich's second violin concerto featuring Ning Feng and his Symphony No. 5, plus selections from Prokofiev's Romeo and Juliet. I'm Jan Weller. I hope you'll be listening.
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Shepherd's Hay, some fun poking around music, I guess, by Percy Grainger, and that was the Builder Trio Duo. This work, The Magic Harp by Ina Boyle, draws its inspiration from Eva Gore Booth's poem called The Harper's Song of the Season, referencing the magical Dúirt Alba harp of Irish mythology, the one you see often with the three strings.

0: The Bournemouth Symphony Orchestra, conducted by Ronald Corp. That was The Magic Harp, composed by Ina Boyle.
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0: If Franz Schubert had a specific purpose in mind for this rather generically named concert piece, nobody knew what it was. Might have been meant for the musical society. He occasionally did that. Today we might call it a community orchestra, for which he wrote his first five symphonies, actually. But if it was performed at all, it got put away and forgotten, at least until recording history, I should say. Best place to hear it, in the studio here, we have a version coming up of that concert piece by Schumann.

Suite for Strings Prelude, written by Joan Trimble, the Irish composer. Fionnuala Hunt conducted the Irish Chamber Orchestra. We have a Chilean dance coming up from Andrew York, the guitarist, in just a few minutes. Today in history, October 12th, 1773, America, I guess, had arrived by opening its first asylum for, quote, persons of insane and disordered minds in Virginia. In 1859, self-proclaimed emperor of the USA, Emperor Norton, issued an edict abolishing the U.S. Congress, and I don't think that carried any weight. 1901, Theodore Roosevelt renamed the Executive Mansion as the White House. Bartered Bride, Dance of the Comedians, Bedrich Smetana. Here's Jeffrey Simon conducting the London Symphony Orchestra.

0: Yes, amazing guitar technique there of Andrew York in a composition of his own based on Kinetic folk idioms inspired by South America and indigenous music, particularly from Chile, Chilean dance. Coming up, we'll have an overture by Daniel Auber and music on the way as well from Franz Schubert.
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That was Paul Paré conducting the Detroit Symphony Orchestra, Daniel Auber's exciting Fra Diavolo overture. So many of Franz Schubert's works were piled up in storage, he could scarcely have kept track of all the magic he put together so quickly that when his brother sold a collection of manuscripts to the Vienna publisher Anton Jabelli a year after Schubert's death, the process of publishing them one by one went on well into the 20th century. This Konzertstück piece was not published until 1897. Here it is performed by Pinchas Zukerman, St. Paul Chamber Orchestra, featuring the conductor on the violin.

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Pinko Zukerman starring there with his instrument of choice, his violin, of course, and the baton, St. Paul Chamber Orchestra. He was leading in a concert piece by Franz Schubert. I'm Kevin O'Connor. Sadly, Antonio Vivaldi's popularity declined quite a bit as he grew older. Audiences started to consider him outmoded. Performances of his work declined. Originally written for natural valveless trumpets, he created this concerto for two trumpets in Better Times, which restricted the notes available and required precise lip control. Modern performances are often played on B-flat piccolo trumpets. Back to Vivaldi's life, though, he died a pauper on the 28th of July, 1741. His funeral took place in St. Stephen's Cathedral, where among the choir boys was one Joseph Haydn. He was buried in a simple grave, which no longer exists. Think of him if you get into the St. Stephen's Cathedral, though, in Vienna. It's a beautiful spot. Concerto for two trumpets by Vivaldi. Here's Christopher Hogwood leading the Academy of Ancient Music, and the trumpeters here, Michael Laird and Ian Wilson.

0: Like the way Vivaldi made those trumpets sound like an anvil chorus almost, or a chime, maybe more subtly, performed by Michael Laird and Ian Wilson, the soloist with the Academy of Ancient Music. Christopher Hogwood conducted Antonio Vivaldi's Concerto for Two Trumpets.
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Rondo Brilliant, Carl Maria von Faber composed that. That was Garrick Olson. Today in history, October 12th in the year 1933, Alcatraz became a federal prison unofficially. And in 1933, same year, John Dillinger escaped from jail in Allen County, Ohio. Birthday today for Aleister Crowley, the British occultist, founded the religion of Thelema, born in Royal Leamington Spa, Warwickshire, England, in 1875. He died in 1947. Still very cultly followed a creator. Here's a lyric waltz by Richard Strauss, or Jean Sibelius, excuse me.

0: Lyric Waltz, Jean Sibelius composed that. That was Nami Järvi conducting the Gothenburg Symphony Orchestra.
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0: Handel's style was influenced by the music of his childhood in North Germany, as well as the Italian style he picked up while traveling in Italy as an adult. So much of his work also shows influence, as you would expect, from some Italians, including Arcangelo Corelli, Alessandro Scarlatti, and the French Jean-Baptiste Lully, and of course the English stalwart Henry Purcell. Handel is widely credited with the invention of the solo organ concerto, which he composed for his own use at oratorio performances. And the Concerto Grosso I have for you this hour, written between 1735 and 36, among the first works of their kind. Coming up.

Slice of old England there, London Suite, Covent Garden. That was Eric Coates that composed that. John Wilson conducted the BBC Philharmonic Orchestra. We'll go to Canada in the fall. Doesn't get too much better than that as far as colors and vibes. And Godfrey Rideout wrote a terrific composition to celebrate that. Born on this day in 1935, the great Sam Moore, American R&B soul vocalist from the Sam and Dave fame, their big hit, Soul Man, and they had a nice follow-up with I Thank You There. He was born in Miami, died in Miami, excuse me, 2025, born again in 1935. In 1968, the Australian stage and screen actor and singer Hugh Jackman came into the world. The Greatest Showman, Kate and Leopold, born in Sydney. Here's Umoja, Unity, and Valerie Coleman arranged this based on traditional Kwanzaa music. Imani Wins.

Umoja, Valerie Coleman, and that was Imani Wins. In 1898, the year of ballet creator Marius Petipa's 80th birthday, he created this work, Ramona, to the music of the late Russian composer.

composer Alexander Glazunov, as well as a libretto by the author and columnist Countess Lydia Pashkova. Basically set in the medieval Europe with the beautiful noble women, heroic knights, the Crusades, all kinds of great backdrop, and a scheming antagonist. Always got to have that, along with the mysterious white lady figure. The ballet was a new parallel to the Sleeping Beauty tradition. On track from Raymonda, Alexander Glazunov. This is the Swedish Radio Symphony Orchestra.

0: On track from Raymonda, written by Alexander Glazunov, the music anyway. That was Evgeny Svetlanov conducting the Swedish Radio Symphony Orchestra. Well, we're headed to Canada for a view of what's probably peaked, but still some color to be seen. Fall Fair coming next.
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That work was a very Canadian affair. Fall Fair, it's called. Godfrey Wright out the composer. Uri Meyer conducted the Edmonton Symphony Orchestra. Thinking of those beautiful deciduous colors we see many places. Canada certainly tops in them. This concerto grosso, or rather the series in the Opus 3, were put together by the enterprising publisher John Walsh in George Friedrich Handel, one of his clients' names. He capitalized on the massive popularity of Arcangelo Corelli's concerto style at the time. Rather than composing a brand new set of concerti from scratch, Walsh opted to arrange pre-existing music, and of course, with the publisher's blessing, the series released Concerto Grosso No. 3, George Friedrich Handel, Raymond Leopard, and the English Chamber Orchestra.

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That was Concerto Grosso number 3 from Opus 3 at George Friedrich Handel Raymond Leopard English Chamber Orchestra. I'm Kevin O'Connor. Great to have your company on this Monday, getting into a week here. This is Leonard Slatkin conducting the St. Louis Symphony Orchestra, Antonin Dvorak's Symphony number 9, the American one from the New World, fourth movement.

0: Symphony No. 9 from the New World. That was the fourth movement. Antonín Dvořák, Leonard Slatkin conducted there, the St. Louis Symphony Orchestra.
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Symphonic Scherzo, that by Mikhail Ippolitov Ivanov. Donald Johannes conducted the Slovak Radio Symphony Orchestra. Today in pop idol history. Yeah, that's right. Goes back a ways. Can't say exactly how long, but I do know that in 1944 there was the famous Columbus Day riot where 30,000 fans descended on Times Square for Frank Sinatra's performance at Paramount Theater in a capacity for 3,500. Yep, they loved him, those Bobby Soxers. Hoedown from Rodeo, Aaron Copland.

0: from Rodeo, Hoedown. Aaron Copland composed that, and Andrew Litton conducted the Colorado Symphony Orchestra.
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0: Around the time Mozart's 29th Symphony was written, his imagination was brimming with ideas and inspiration. Maybe more than usual, which for him would have been more than most people could bear. On a trip to Vienna, he was exposed to a lot of music, but the strongest impression surely would have come from the quartets of Joseph Haydn. One inspiring work of many in this exact period.

but really his whole career. Mozart, of course, lots of peaks, very few valleys in that career. We'll hear the 29th Symphony coming up this hour. I'm Kevin O'Connor. Good morning.

with the Salzedo harp duo in performance. Francis Poulenc, something for perpetual motion. Coming up shortly, we'll also have the 29th Symphony in its entirety by Mozart in about 18 minutes or so. Check us out online. We're at yourclassical.org. Born in 1872, this date, Ralph Vaughan Williams, English composer. In Down Ampney, England. He passed in 1958. And Sam Moore, American R&B vocalist from Sam and Dave, was born in 1935. Here's La Vida Breve, Spanish dance, Manuel de Falla. We have Philippe Cant and Lily Maisky.

That's a Spanish dance that Manuel de Falla wrote for La Vida Breve. Philippe Kent was the violinist and Lily Majewski played the piano. Critics have described Francis Poulenc's musical identity as a mix of the fervent Catholic and the naughty boy. I've been described that way myself. The Swede perfectly captures his that sort of bad boy persona he had amongst artists and some fans. Witty, ironic, heavily influenced by the popular Parisian cabaret music of his youth. Here are Perpetual Motion pieces as a good example. Francis Poulenc.

0: Perpetual Motion Pieces, Francis Poulenc. I'm Kevin O'Connor, and back in just a second or two with the 29th Symphony by Mozart, and still to come, Tales of Hoffmann.
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0: The purpose of a trip to Vienna with his father for Mozart in this period was mostly social. They planned to visit an old family friend, Anton Mesmer. He was a known doctor and practitioner of what was named mesmerism after him, and also hypnotism, a treatment for hysteria. And his cousin, Josef Conrad Mesmer, director of the St. Stephen's Cathedral School. Well, Josef's admiration for young Mozart was pretty obvious. In fact, he offered him admission to the school with all those expenses taken care of, though you have to wonder what he thought the young man could learn from him. Symphony number 29 came from that trip by Mozart, here with Christopher Warren Green, conducting the London Chamber Orchestra.

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0: Symphony No. 29, a grand work by Mozart. Christopher Warren Green conducted the London Chamber Orchestra. Coming up, we'll have Tales of Hoffmann and a little Sergei Rachmaninoff before we quit the hour.
1: 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We'll hear Shostakovich's second violin concerto featuring Ning Feng and his Symphony No. 5, plus selections from Prokofiev's Romeo and Juliet. I'm Jan Weller. I hope you'll be listening.
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Barcarolle, one of the calmer passages from Tales of Hoffmann, and one of the more memorable ones, too. Jacques Offenbach, and we heard Richard Bonning in the Orchestra de la Suisse Romande. I'm Kevin O'Connor. And let's see, today is the birthday of Dutch harpsichordist and conductor Ton Koopman. He was born October 12, 1944. In December 1917, Sergei Rachmaninoff left Russia, never to return. The composer, so fertile between 1900 and 1917, didn't write a single major work between March 1917, after that departure, and January 1926. This is Symphony No. 3, third movement, Sergei Rachmaninoff, the Philadelphia Orchestra.

0: That was the third movement from Sergei Rachmaninoff's Third Symphony, Philadelphia Orchestra in performance. I'm Kevin O'Connor. It's yourclassical.org.
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Frédéric Chopin wrote a lot of music for solo piano. The idea of piano with orchestra held less appeal. But early in his career, he explored that possibility, and I guess we should say, thank goodness for that. This morning, you'll hear how 17-year-old Chopin borrows a duet from Mozart's opera Don Giovanni and transforms it into a set of variations for piano and orchestra. You may also notice there are long stretches when you won't hear the orchestra at all, a sign of what was to come. Good morning, I'm Melissa Owsley with a Mozart-Chopin mashup in 5 minutes. Here are the 12 voices of the men of Chanticleer in this arrangement of the traditional tune, Loch Lomond.

I bet they are gearing up for a lot of holiday concerts starting in late November into December. But today, on this early mid-October day, that was Loch Lomond performed by the men of Chanticleer. It is 6 minutes past the hour. Here's a set of variations for piano and orchestra that's based on a duet from Mozart's opera Don Giovanni. As you know, he was a relentless womanizer and kind of moves from one conquest to another, makes a lot of people angry and revengeful along the way. And in the duet from Act One that Chopin has borrowed, he's flirting with a peasant girl named Zerlina, and she's actually about to be married to someone else. Well, you'll hear the tune really in its full glory in about 5 minutes. Takes a little while to get there. And this performance

performance, speaking of getting there, takes us to Prague. And our global encore for today from a concert there with the Prague Radio Symphony Orchestra, Martin Kasich is the soloist in Chopin's variations on a theme from Mozart's Don Giovanni.

Composer Frédéric Chopin was 17 when he wrote that set of variations on a duet from Act 1 of Mozart's opera Don Giovanni, performed there, as you just heard, a live concert from June in Prague at Dvorak Hall, when the soloist was Martin Kasich, and he was joined by the Prague Radio Symphony Orchestra. Irina Yashima was the conductor. Here is Schubert's Ave Maria, borrowed by violinist Joshua Bell, who said many years ago that he noticed after recitals, if you would ask people to name their favorite moments, they often preferred the slower pieces to the more brilliant ones. And that got him thinking it might be nice to put together an entire recording of beautiful melodies. Here's Joshua Bell with the Orchestra of St. Luke's in an arrangement of Schubert's Ave Maria.

0: That was the Orchestra of St. Luke. Sound like we got some women voices in there as well. In that arrangement of Schubert's Ave Maria, it was played by violinist Joshua Bell, who is, among other things, music director of the Academy of St. Martin in the Fields. They're on tour right now in Taiwan and China. He's playing Dvorak's Violin Concerto and conducting Mozart's Jupiter Symphony. Hey, we're off to Western Hungary. That's in just a minute.
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Zoltán Kodály spent what he described as the best 7 years of his childhood in a village that was a mix of Hungarians, Germans, and Slovaks. The town band in Western Hungary was led by a famous fiddler, and after hearing him play folk dances that were at least 100 years old, he was never quite the same. That is some of the inspiration behind his Dances of Galanta, played here,

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0: That was Zoltán Kodály borrowing some very free-sounding dances that he heard in his youth and dressing them up for concert attire. You heard the Galanta dances with Adam Fischer and the Hungarian State Orchestra.
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0: Truman Harris was pretty young when he noticed that while most of the people around him were singing tunes they'd heard on radio or TV, he was singing tunes that popped into his head, and that is part of what led him down the path to being a composer. He also plays the bassoon and spent 40 years in the National Symphony Orchestra and playing in a professional woodwind quintet. Here he is with a woodwind quintet in a piece he calls Flowers.

0: A quintet for woodwinds called Flowers by the bassoonist in that ensemble. His name is Truman Harris.
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0: As I'm sure you know firsthand, life often throws you conflicts that require attention. For Ottorino Respighi, this came in the form of his musical passions. That included playing the violin and composing, and he chose the latter. But when it came to composing, he had trouble letting go of music from the Renaissance and Baroque, so he came up with a solution that allowed him to experience both.

Now, this was in the early 20th century, and he decides to borrow music from the past and then dress it up in his own orchestral garb. I'm Melissa Owsley with Respighi's Solution, coming up in about 17 minutes. Here's the Transcendental Etude No. 10 by Franz Liszt.

A star from the Van Cliburn competition of many years ago, well, not a ton, but Hao Chen Zhang, they're playing the Transcendental Etude No. 10. That was music by Franz Liszt. When Dvorak was writing this music I have queued up, his target audience was the amateur musician at home. And back then, that home might well have included a portable reed-type organ that was operated with a foot pedal, known as the harmonium. It was invented right around the time that Dvorak was born. And as he got to work, he told his publisher these pieces, he called them bagatelles, give me as much pleasure as if I were composing a great symphony. Here is one of those bagatelles. It is today's daily download. 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

The middle from a set of five bagatelles for string quartet, but with harmonium in there. That was Ryoko Moruka and the Fine Arts Quartet playing the bagatelle number 3 by Dvorak. If you enjoyed that, you are most welcome to listen to it again or download it on your device. 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Here is David Russell playing an arrangement of Sleepers Awake by Bach.

0: That was Sleepers Awake, arranged for solo guitar, music by Bach, performed by David Russell. Ottorino Respighi, a 20th century Italian composer, was quite interested in music of the late Renaissance and Baroque. He edited many works from that time, and along the way, he absorbed not just the style of these pieces, but also their ethos and character. And he felt that a logical chain could bind the past and the future. And in his words, the romanticism of yesterday will again be the romanticism of tomorrow. What did he mean by that? Well, I'll show you musically. That's in just a moment.
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0: Respighi reflected on old forms, and he quoted music from the past in what he wrote. And this suite of ancient airs and dances started life as lute and harpsichord music from long ago, and he sort of freely transcribes those pieces for orchestra. And you may notice he includes a harpsichord in there. Here's the suite number 2 with the Chamber Orchestra of Lausanne and conductor Jesus Lopez Cobos.

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0: The second of three suites, known as the Ancient Airs and Dances, the composer Respighi and the orchestra, the Chamber Orchestra of Lausanne, conducted by Jesus Lopez Cobos.
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0: Let's tap into fate and the opening movement from the Symphony No. 4 by Peter Tchaikovsky. Here's Leonard Bernstein and the New York Philharmonic.

0: The opening movement from the Symphony No. 4 in F minor by Peter Tchaikovsky. That was the New York Philharmonic with conductor Leonard Bernstein.
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When Karen Gagan was in first grade, she started playing the violin. 6 years after that, she was introduced to the bassoon. At the time, she did not really know what a bassoon was. She figured that out quickly and got a lot of attention in 2007 when she appeared on the BBC Two reality show Classical Star. Turns out the managing director of Chandos Records was listening, and he invited her to make a few recordings. One of those is on the way in about half an hour. I'm Melissa Owsley, and I hope you'll be along. This is composer-conductor John Williams with the Berlin Philharmonic.

John Williams led the Berlin Philharmonic in the march that he wrote for the movie Superman. Composer William Baucom and the great ragtime jazz pianist UB Blake became friends in the 1970s. They even gave concerts together, and at one point, William Baucom wrote a suite of piano pieces called The Garden of Eden. He kind of had UB Blake in mind, and this is the section he calls The Serpent's Kiss. It's played here by Logan Skelton.

Should have warned you about that stomping. If you're driving around, you may have been thinking, what's going on with my car? That's a piece called The Serpent's Kiss from a suite called The Garden of Eden by William Baucom, written with UB Blake in mind. You heard pianist Logan Skelton. Shostakovich was a very good pianist in his student days. His classmates knew he could sight read just about anything. He had a remarkable memory, and he absorbed new sounds very quickly. He was also curious, and jazz was of great interest to him, but there was one problem. By the time it was filtered through the Soviet Union lens, he wasn't really hearing jazz as we know it, so it's a good thing that this music from the 1930s is called Jazz Suite No. 1, because you might not have guessed that. Here's the Frankfurt Radio Symphony Orchestra.

0: A polka,
1: a foxtrot, and a waltz. That was the Jazz Suite No. 1 by Shostakovich with Dmitri Kitayenko and the Frankfurt Radio Symphony Orchestra.
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1: Here's the Chicago Brass Ensemble, Philadelphia Brass Ensemble, and Cleveland Brass Ensemble in a pair of canzones by Giovanni Gabrielli.

A Pair of Canzones by Giovanni Gabrielli with players from Chicago, Philadelphia, and Cleveland orchestras. Karen Gagan of Scotland once said, "If I could not be a musician, I would be a mathematician." She started her career as a bassoonist, performing as a soloist and orchestral player across the UK and internationally. And more recently, she's moved her focus to music education. She works for the National Youth Choir of Scotland, teaching in nurseries and schools across a number of local areas, alongside providing training for nursery and primary teachers with the Kodai approach. Back in her bassoon playing days, she made a number of recordings on the Chandos label, and here's one that has her joined by the BBC Philharmonic. Juan Jimena conducts in the concerto by Carl Maria von Faber.

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0: That was Karen Gigan of Scotland playing the Bassoon Concerto in F major by Carl Maria von Faber with the BBC Philharmonic Orchestra led by Juanjo Mena.
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0: When Gustav Holst was a student, he earned money by playing the trombone, and that exposure to band music made him aware later on that there was room for improvement. 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

0: That was the first of two suites by Gustav Holst, performed by the North Texas Wind Symphony. Eugene Corcoran was the conductor.
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When the topic of Felix Mendelssohn's siblings arises, it's his sister Fanny that seems to get the most attention, which makes perfect sense. She was a gifted musician and composer, and had she been male rather than female, we might be hearing more of her music today. That said, Mendelssohn also had a younger brother whose name was Paul. He followed in his father's footsteps, went into banking, but he was also an excellent cellist. In fact, Mendelssohn wrote a couple of pieces with his brother Paul in mind. One of those, a cello sonata, is coming up in about 20 minutes. I'm Melissa Owsley. This piece, called The Girl from Corsica, is by Trevor Duncan, and it's played by the New London Orchestra.

That was a piece called The Girl from Corsica by the English composer Trevor Duncan, and it was played by the New London Orchestra, conducted by Ronald Corp. Here is music by Gioachino Rossini, remembered for his operas and maybe especially this one, The Barber of Seville, just the overture today with the Scottish Chamber Orchestra, led by Jamie Laredo.

The premiere of Rossini's opera, The Barber of Seville, in Rome in 1816 was, I gather, a disaster. The audience hissed and jeered. There were some mishaps on stage. Good news, the second performance went much better. That was the overture from The Barber of Seville, a hit for Rossini with the Scottish Chamber Orchestra, led there by Jamie Laredo. 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Here is Julian Bream in the Prelude No. 3 by Heitor Villa-Lobos.

0: The guitarist was Julian Bream, and he played the Prelude No. 3 by Heitor Villa-Lobos.
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It is certainly true that Felix Mendelssohn's sister Fanny was a talented musician as a keyboard player and also composer. He also had a brother, a younger brother by the name of Paul, whose instrument was the cello. He didn't pursue that as a career. He followed his father's footsteps and went into banking, but he inspired Mendelssohn on a couple of occasions, and that includes writing a pair of cello sonatas. Here's the second one. David Finkel is joined by pianist Wu Han.

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0: A recording that's part of Music at Menlo, a program that was founded in 2003 by the musicians you just heard playing, cellist David Finkel and pianist Wu Han, a very active summer chamber music festival, a haven for young musicians and music lovers. They also have a winter residency program that's in the Bay Area of California.
1: 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We'll hear Shostakovich's second violin concerto featuring Ning Feng and his Symphony No. 5, plus selections from Prokofiev's Romeo and Juliet. I'm Jan Weller. I hope you'll be listening.
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0: Here is a set of variations on a Swedish air by Bernhard Krusel, performed by Emma Johnson and the English Chamber Orchestra.

0: Variations on a Swedish air by Bernhard Krusel. That was Jan Pascal Tortelier leading the English Chamber Orchestra, and the soloist was Emma Johnson.
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Always makes me smile knowing that his 1812 overture has become the backdrop for lots of 4th of July celebrations. I guess I'm also smiling because Tchaikovsky was not very fond of his 1812 overture. It's very loud and noisy, he said, written without any warm feeling of love. As he labored over that overture, he began to work on something that was much more heartfelt. That turned out to be his Serenade for Strings, which is coming up in about 20 minutes. I'm Melissa Owsley. I hope you'll stick around. From The Youthful Suite by Percy Grainger, this is The English Waltz. It's played by Martin Jones.

The English Waltz from A Youthful Suite, so-called, by Percy Grainger. That was pianist Martin Jones. Coming up in about 15 minutes, The Serenade for Strings by Peter Tchaikovsky. Right now the music is by Johann Mulder, a German composer born about 10 years after Bach. He had lots of kids, not quite as many as Bach, though I think something like 8 children. He was a court composer and is, I think, best remembered for his trumpet concertos. Here's one played by John Wallace and the Philharmonia Orchestra.

0: John Wallace was joined by the Philharmonia Orchestra, conducted by Simon Wright, in the Trumpet Concerto No. 2 by Johann Molter.
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0: Frances Marion Ralston was born in St. Louis in 1875. When she was 21 years old, she presented a recital of her own compositions. Being a composer at the time was not particularly well accepted for women, so she branched out into teaching. She also wrote about music, and she was a music administrator. But here is one of her compositions. It's short, from a collection of three little waltzes. It's called Reconciliation.

Reconciliation from a set of three waltzes by Frances Marion Ralston. That was Joanna Goldstein. Peter Tchaikovsky was about 40 when he worked on two pieces simultaneously, different pieces, the 1812 Overture and a Serenade for Strings. Describing his feelings to a friend, he said, "The overture will be very loud, noisy. I wrote it without any warm feelings of love, and so it will probably be of no artistic worth. But the serenade I wrote from inner compulsion. This is a piece from the heart, and so I venture to say it does not lack artistic worth." Well, both pieces have turned out to be popular, but here's the string serenade with strings of the Polish Radio Chamber Orchestra.

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0: That was the Serenade for Strings in C major by Peter Tchaikovsky, played by the strings of the Poland Radio Chamber Orchestra. Coming up in just a moment, a tune you may connect with the words Hello Mutta, Hello Fada. That is not how it started life. You'll hear the dance of the hours. That's in a moment.
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0: The Camp Granada song by Alan Sherman was actually the second time that Ponchielli's tune got a bump in exposure. More than 20 years before anyone ever heard of Camp Granada, that same tune was part of the Disney hit Fantasia. Here it is from the opera with the Philharmonic at La Scala, led by Riccardo Chailly.

0: The Dance of the Hours by Ponchielli. That was Riccardo Chailly and the Philharmonic of La Scala.
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3: Coming up in less than 20 minutes, music for a gymnastics festival. And you might be thinking, no, wait, what? But it's true. In 1926, the Sokol movement held a mass gymnastics rally in Prague, and the organizers decided it needed some original music. They asked Lajos Janáček, who was 71 and had recently been hearing military bands, and he wanted to write some fanfares of his own. So he handed them a piece with 12 trumpets in about a month's time. And at the premiere, the opening fanfares were played by actual military trumpeters. Janáček's Sinfonietta is coming up. By Jan Dusek, this is Duettino.

Two harps in that recording of Duettino by Jan Dusek. That was Gretchen van Hoosen and Heidi van Hoosen-Gorton playing the harps. No harp in front of me, just this microphone and some music. I'm Scott Blankenship. Thanks for listening. This piece was written in 1950 for the British Rural Schools Music Association. So how do you make sure you get the biggest bang for the buck with one composition for lots of different young people? Well, Rayfon Williams broke things out into sections by skill level, like concertino was advanced, tutti was intermediate, and ad lib was for the novice players. They used only open strings. Here's the march from that Concerto Grosso, with Norman Del Mar conducting the Bournemouth Sinfonietta.

From Ray Vaughan Williams' Concerto Grosso, that was The March, with Norman Del Mar conducting the Bournemouth Sinfonietta. Another sinfonietta is on the way. It's actually one written by Leos Janacek for the Sokol Gymnastics Festival with the Chicago Symphony Orchestra. In the meantime, it's Adrian Chandler conducting La Serenissima. This is Concerto alla Rustica by Antonio Vivaldi, or the Rustic Concerto, if you prefer.

0: The Rustic Concerto, or Concerto alla Rustica, by Antonio Vivaldi, with Adrian Chandler conducting the ensemble La Serenissima. 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
0: Hi, I'm Scott Blankenship. Thanks for being here. The SoCo Movement is a physical fitness, educational, and cultural organization founded in Prague back in 1862 with the motto, A Strong Mind in a Strong Body. After the First World War, its rallies became a way for the new Czechoslovakia to show itself off, and Leos Janáček was happy to take part. He first called this piece the Military Sinfonietta, and he named its movements after places in his hometown of Brno. But at the premiere in Prague, it was billed as the Rally Sinfonietta, and by the time it reached concert halls everywhere else, it had somehow lost both nicknames. Here's the Sinfonietta by Leos Janáček.

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0: Wrapping up this hour's classical music with a little diversion. That was Mozart's Divertimento No. 7, played by the Academy Chamber Ensemble. I'm Scott Blankenship.
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3: 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Classical music and late night jazz for Western North Carolina.

In the 1730s, Johann Sebastian Bach had a standing gig at a coffee house in Leipzig, running weekly concerts with a group of students and some amateur local musicians. He also had a harpsichord that needed something to play and a whole stack of concertos for other instruments. Scholars think this one in A major started out as a concerto for oboe d'amore, an instrument most people today probably couldn't pick out of a lineup. But nobody can prove it, since Bach's original manuscript has conveniently gone missing. Coming up in just a half hour, you'll hear the Keyboard Concerto No. 4.

This is the Composer's Daybook for October 12th. I'm John Burge. As housewarming gifts go, a nice bottle of champagne is common, or maybe a bouquet of flowers. But if you're a composer, and the occasion is the ceremonial opening performance at a new concert hall, you write a celebratory piece of music. On today's date in 1984, for the inaugural concert of the Indianapolis Symphony's new home, the Circle Theater, American composer Ellen Tafe Zwillick wrote an orchestral work titled, appropriately enough, Celebration. Said Zwillick, "In writing this work, I was motivated by three complementary goals. First, I wanted to celebrate a joyous and historic occasion with all its inspiring symbolism of beginning and renewal. My second goal was to write a kind of toccata or test piece for the new Circle Theater. Finally, I wanted to celebrate the orchestra itself, which is, after all, the centerpiece of the occasion. Thus, Celebration is like a mini concerto for orchestra." Zwillick's housewarming gift was dedicated to the Indianapolis Symphony's music director in 1984, conductor John Nelson. Despite its origins as an occasional piece for a particular event, Celebration has gone on to become one of Zwillick's most popular and frequently performed orchestral works. Composer's Datebook is produced by APM, American Public Media, in collaboration with the American Composers Forum, reminding you that all music was once new.

Composed by Dilermando Ries, that was the waltz If She Asks, played by guitarist Christoph Denhoff. Written in his late 20s, Claude Debussy's two arabesques show him stepping into his own style, really coming into his own. Rather than chasing traditional realism, he leaned into French symbolism. And that favored mystery and mood and abstract beauty, and often treated a musical score almost like a visual painting. Here's the Arabesque No. 1, played on piano by Jean-Bernard Pommier.

Definitely a musical painting. The Arabesque No. 1 by Claude Debussy, played by pianist Jean-Bernard Pommier. Coming up, you'll hear some music that actually moved a very young Frank Sinatra to try his hand at orchestral conducting. It's coming up after the Symphony No. 12 by Georg Anton Benda, with Christian Benda conducting the Prague Chamber Orchestra.

0: The Symphony No. 12 by Georg Anton Benda, with Christian Benda conducting the Prague Chamber Orchestra. Stay close. In just a moment, you'll hear some music that was at one point conducted by Old Blue Eyes.
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I'm Scott Blankenship. Glad you're here this afternoon. Frank Sinatra heard a part of this next piece by Alec Wilder, and he got in touch to see what it would take to get it out there to a larger audience. Wilder had a real knack for combining jazz and popular music with an orchestra, and it must have been the jazzy feel that got Sinatra's attention, but the result was Frank's first attempt at conducting an orchestra. And if you want to hear it, just look for the 1946 album, Frank Sinatra Conducts the Music of Alec Wilder.

Air for Flute, written by Alec Wilder. That was Richard Alden Clark on the podium, conducting the Manhattan Chamber Orchestra, and flute soloist Eugenia Zuckerman. Now, this next piece not only showcases Johann Sebastian Bach's creativity, but also stands as a cornerstone in the evolution of the keyboard concerto. How? Well, it was among the first concertos where the keyboard was actually given such a prominent and demanding solo role. And it also showed its potential as a lead instrument. And finally, it shows Bach's ability to merge technical brilliance with some emotional depth while challenging performers and delighting audiences at the same time. The keyboard concerto number 4 is next. This is Tianqi Du playing the piano with the Academy of St. Martin in the Fields, led by Jonathan Bloxam.

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0: Tianqi Du playing the piano with the Academy of St. Martin in the Fields and Jonathan Bloxam conducting. That's by Johann Sebastian Bach, the Keyboard Concerto No. 4.
1: 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I'm Jan Weller. 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
0: Do you keep a little notebook with you? You know, to keep track of your inspirations and ideas? Plans for world domination. Composer Antonin Dvorak always had a sketchbook with him, and he was one of those sorts of people that actually used it. You know, he would put those little sketches in to come back to later. And this is one of those melodies that he jotted down in a sketchbook, came back around and gave it a full ensemble treatment. It's his Humoresque No. 7 with the Vienna Berlin Ensemble.

Humoresque No. 7 by Antonin Dvorak with the Vienna Berlin Ensemble. The last piece for the hour is by Edmond Dédé, who was born in New Orleans but moved to France, where he spent decades conducting theater orchestras in the Bordeaux region. This is called Chicago, with Richard Rosenberg conducting the Hot Springs Music Festival Symphony Orchestra.

0: Edmond Dédé dedicated that music to his cousin in New Orleans and for some reason titled it Chicago. Richard Rosenberg on the podium conducting the Hot Springs Music Festival Symphony Orchestra.
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0: If you were to rate Georges Bizet's Carmen based on its number of performances after the premiere alone, you might describe it as mid. Critics gave it a neutral response, but the audiences just kept showing up, and the opera had a 45 performance run. Who knows, maybe it might have run longer if they had a better promotion campaign. Do stay with me, because in 30 minutes, you'll hear what was effectively opera promotion. The Carmen Suite No. 2 is on the way, plus there's music by Avril Coleridge Taylor and Gustav Mahler. Stay close.

Getting into this hour's classical music with the work of Emil Waldteufel, the Bella Bocca Polka, which, if nothing else, is fun to say. Eric Kunzel on the podium, conducting the Cincinnati Pops Orchestra. Hi, I'm Scott Blankenship with music by George Frideric Händel, written for a very auspicious occasion. It was the wedding of Frederick, Prince of Wales, to Princess Augustana back in 1736. The plot of Atalanta follows a huntress who says she'd rather hunt than fall in love and ends up falling in love anyway. The newlyweds did not come to see the premiere. They did attend a revival, though, but it was revealed that they had come mostly for the fireworks after the production.

That's the overture from Atalanta by George Frideric Handel, with Trevor Pinnock conducting the English concert and Alison Balsam playing the trumpet. My time will yet come. Humanely, I make every concession. Artistically, none. That's a popular quote by Gustav Mahler. He made that early in his career. And later, he certainly paid attention to the focus group that was the audience when his first symphony premiered. The critiques were absolutely savage. Responses were better after he reworked his symphony number one, Titan. And so here you'll hear a few concessions made. Here's the second movement from that work with Maren Alsop and the Baltimore Symphony Orchestra.

0: Maron Alsop conducting the Baltimore Symphony Orchestra. That's the second movement from the Symphony No. 1, Titan, composed by Gustav Mahler.
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0: Hi, I'm Scott Blankenship. After her divorce, Avril Coleridge Taylor wrote a little piece called To April, and she explained that the piece wasn't an impression of the spring month itself, but rather an expression of the kind of new life I wish to lead. It also marked her true inauguration of her mature compositional career. Interesting how those two coincided. Here's John Andrews conducting the BBC Philharmonic Orchestra with To April.

The music that launched Avril Coleridge Taylor's mature compositional career, that's called To April. John Andrews conducting the BBC Philharmonic Orchestra. Let's go back to the late 1800s for this next one. In that era, promoting your ballet, opera, or concert was just as important as it is today. Take, for example, Georges Bizet's Carmen. It wasn't a smash hit at the box office. It did just okay. It ran for 45 performances, which is very respectable. So Bizet put together a little suite just to give folks a taste and feel of the opera, but in a concert hall. It was great for promoting the opera, but also provided an opportunity for those who couldn't afford an opera ticket to hear the music. Now, Bizet died during the 31st performance of Carmen, so his second suite was actually compiled by one of his good friends. Here's Sir Neville Mariner conducting the London Symphony Orchestra with the Carmen Suite No. 2.

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0: Quite a romp at the end for Georges Bizet's Carmen Suite No. 2 with Sir Neville Mariner and the London Symphony Orchestra.
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0: Have you ever wondered what a group text with the Mozart family would have looked like? What sort of inside jokes, what sort of memes would they have shared with each other? I have no idea, but one thing is for sure, their exchanges would have been much quicker than the snail mail they had to use. And it probably would have been more difficult for Wolfgang to duck his father's questions, that's for sure. A letter from Leopold Mozart arrived asking for a symphony for Sigmund Hofner, and Wolfgang wrote back that he was just too busy. Too bad, his father said. You're writing one anyway. Mozart's Symphony No. 35, Hofner, is on the way in 20 minutes. This hour starts with Roderick Cox conducting the Chiniki Orchestra with the fourth movement from the Symphony No. 1, composed by Florence Price.

The Chiniki Orchestra and Roderick Cox conducting the work of Florence Price, the fourth movement from her Symphony No. 1. 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Here's one of those pieces that doesn't really need an introduction. It's the Variations on a Shaker Melody by Aaron Copland from Appalachian Spring. Leonard Bernstein conducts the New York Philharmonic.

Gorgeous no matter how it's arranged. That was the full orchestral treatment with the New York Philharmonic. Leonard Bernstein conducting Aaron Copland's Variations on a Shaker Melody from Appalachian Spring. Now, from that big full orchestral sound down to one piano played by Oscar Ekberg, this is the first movement from a piano sonata composed by Elfriede Andree.

0: By Elfriede Andry. That was a piano sonata from her Opus 3, the first movement, with Oscar Ekberg playing the piano. Stay with me, still to come, there's An Invitation to Dance by Carl Maria von Weber, Noon on the Plain by Antonio Estevez, and a symphony by Mozart just around the corner.
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0: The symphony was written for the Hofner family, who were Salzburg royalty in everything but title. The elder Sigmund was a rich merchant and the city's mayor, and in 1776, Mozart wrote music for his daughter's wedding. 6 years later, when her brother was being made a nobleman, Leopold Mozart volunteered his son's services once again. Now, if the Mozarts had a family group text that summer, it was no doubt Leopold asking where the music was, Wolfgang sending one movement and a list of excuses, and then a separate message asking permission for him to marry Costanza. But he mailed the last movement 3 days after the wedding actually happened. It's Mozart's Symphony No. 35, the one titled Hofner, with Emanuel Cravin conducting Sinfonia Varsovia.

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1: Sonia Varsovia. Antonio Estevez first wrote a three-movement suite. It's called Suite Llanera in 1942, and it depicts dawn, noon, and sunset on the plains. This is when he was still a composition student. Later on, he cut out the dawn and the sunset movements, kept only noon, which became Mediodía and El Llano. And it's next with the Simón Bolívar Youth Orchestra led by Gustavo Dudamel.

0: Mediodía en el Llano, Noon on the Plain by Antonio Esteves, with Gustavo Dudamel conducting the Simón Bolívar Youth Orchestra.
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0: These days, you might think of the waltz as a very tame and wholesome way to dance. But in the early 1800s, when the waltz was just gaining popularity, it was considered downright scandalous. And then Karl Maria von Weber, he was among the first to start making the waltz a respectable piece for the concert hall. Here's his Invitation to the Dance with Christoph von Dohnányi and the Cleveland Orchestra.

0: Carl Maria von Weber's Invitation to the Dance with Christoph von Dohnányi conducting the Cleveland Orchestra.
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